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4: Tonight, showers, risk of thunderstorm this evening, and we could get about 5 to 10 millimeters of rain with a low of 13. Tomorrow, a mix of sun and cloud with 60% chance of showers, a risk of thunderstorm in the afternoon with a high of 23, feeling more like 25. And on Thursday, a mix of sun and cloud and a high of 24. A look at your current temperatures and 7-day forecast is available at classic107.com or the Classic 107 app.
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2: Reframed is now on view at the Way Kamayuk, offering a powerful new look at how Indigenous people have been represented across time within the gallery's permanent collection. 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Alongside these historical works, Reframed highlights significant contemporary pieces by Indigenous artists across North America who challenge, reclaim, and recontextualize these narratives. Building on the Way Kamayuk Artist Renaming Initiative, the exhibition invites viewers to reconsider their orientation to the artworks, the histories they reflect, and the peoples they represent. Curated by Marie Ann Redhead, Reframed brings together works by artists including Kent Mockman, Jeffrey Thomas, Dana Claxton, Rosalie Favell, Michelle Sound, and many more. Reframed is now on at the Way Kamayuk.
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2: Tonight, showers, risk of thunderstorm this evening, and we could get about 5 to 10 millimeters of rain with a low of 13. Tomorrow, a mix of sun and cloud with 60% chance of showers, a risk of thunderstorm in the afternoon with a high of 23, feeling more like 25. And on Thursday, a mix of sun and cloud and a high of 24. A look at your current temperatures and 7-day forecast is available at classic107.com or the Classic 107 app.
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1: Tonight, showers, risk of thunderstorm this evening, and we could get about 5 to 10 millimeters of rain with a low of 13. Tomorrow, a mix of sun and cloud with 60% chance of showers, a risk of thunderstorm in the afternoon with a high of 23, feeling more like 25. And on Thursday, a mix of sun and cloud and a high of 24. A look at your current temperatures and 7-day forecast is available at classic107.com or the Classic 107 app.

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2: Tonight, showers, risk of thunderstorm this evening, and we could get about 5 to 10 millimeters of rain with a low of 13. Tomorrow, a mix of sun and cloud with 60% chance of showers, a risk of thunderstorm in the afternoon with a high of 23, feeling more like 25. And on Thursday, a mix of sun and cloud and a high of 24. A look at your current temperatures and 7-day forecast is available at classic107.com or the Classic 107 app.

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3: Tonight, showers, risk of thunderstorm this evening, and we could get about 5 to 10 millimeters of rain with a low of 13. Tomorrow, a mix of sun and cloud with 60% chance of showers, a risk of thunderstorm in the afternoon with a high of 23, feeling more like 25. And on Thursday, a mix of sun and cloud and a high of 24. A look at your current temperatures and 7-day forecast is available at classic107.com or the Classic 107 app.

But I'm not afraid, baby. My rover crossed over, yes. If I never have a cent, baby.

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Hi, I'm Haye the Forsyth, local songstress, songwriter. I do a lot of singing. I love to sing. Have I mentioned how much I love to sing? 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
1: Good morning. It's 13 degrees in downtown Winnipeg. I'm Colleen Hood. It was another active day of weather across parts of southwestern Manitoba. A powerful weather system brought heavy rainfall to much of southern Manitoba and also produced hail and a couple of funnel clouds near Carmen Tuesday evening. Reports on social media say both funnel clouds were spotted just before 8 o'clock last night. However, no tornadoes were reported. The unsettled weather is expected to continue. Forecasters are calling for another wet day across southern Manitoba with a strong chance of showers and the risk of thunderstorms. Manitobans are being encouraged to keep an eye on changing weather conditions and to watch for any warnings that may be issued as the system moves through the province. A South Osborne church site is being transformed into a new community hub designed to meet growing local needs, the biggest need being childcare. The $4.4 million project will see the property at 525 Beresford Avenue redeveloped into the South Osborne Commons, featuring a 112-space licensed childcare center and community space. Church and project leaders say the decision follows discernment about how the congregation could best serve the neighborhood beyond its traditional walls.
2: Yeah. And over dinner we asked, what does the community want and need? And how could this building be of service in the future? Two things emerged immediately as very pressing needs, and one of them was a daycare, one of them was ongoing community rental space for the many, many groups.
1: The development is expected to unfold in phases, with construction planned to begin in late 2026. Winnipeg is preparing for a change at the top of its fire and paramedic service. With more details, here's Leanna Peters.
3: Winnipeg has announced a new leader for fire and paramedic service. Ryan Sneath will become the new chief starting July 6, 2026. He currently serves as deputy chief of paramedic operations and has held several senior leadership roles with the service. Mayor Scott Gillingham says the city is confident in Sneath's experience and leadership as the department faces continuing demands for emergency services.
1: Winnipeg Transit is looking to build on its biggest system change ever. The city has released its 2026 transit service plan 1 year after the launch of the primary transit network. Mayor Scott Gillingham says rider feedback and performance data are helping shape the next round of improvements. The plan calls for service increases on some bus routes to meet growing demand, while bigger system-wide changes could be considered in 2027. The city is also proposing changes to Transit Plus, including expanded eligibility and updated cancellation policies. And the Winnipeg Film Group is showing some of the greatest films from around the world that explore some of the darkest sides of humanity this week. Over the next several days, the Dave Barber Cinematheque will be showcasing films that depict unpleasant truths and raw empathy in a series called Bleak Week. We'll learn more about these films and why the Winnipeg Film Group feels compelled to show them coming up after 8:30 on Morning Light. You can find details on all of these stories and more at classic107.com or on the Classic 107 app.
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1: It is a quiet drive out there with no stalls or crashes to report. There are some new lane closures, however, that you may want to keep in mind. The Miron between Marion and Horse, all of the northbound lanes, as well as the east side sidewalk will be closed for construction. A temporary median crossover will be put in place to provide one northbound and one southbound travel lane at all times.

0: begins between Annabella and Waterfront Drive. The westbound curb lane is closed for communications work. King Street between William and James Avenue. The northbound curb lane is closed for sewer work. And Osborne Street between Roslyn Road and River Avenue. The southbound curb lane and west side sidewalk will be closed for construction. If you spot anything else, let us know. Give us a call or text us at 204-336-1071.
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0: We've got another cloudy day in store for us today with a strong chance of showers, a risk of a thunderstorm, a high of 21 with a humidex of 25, a UV index of 6 or high. Overnight, we'll see a partly cloudy sky, a slight chance of showers with a risk of a thunderstorm, a low of 12 degrees. Tomorrow, mix of sun and cloud, a slight chance of showers with a risk of a thunderstorm, a high of 24, a humidex of 27. And on Friday, we'll see a mix of sun and cloud and a high of 25. For your full five-day forecast, visit us online anytime at classic107.com or on the Classic 107 app.
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2: And a good Wednesday morning to you. It is quite an interesting skyline as we begin our June the 24th of 2026. Certainly a bright sky is out there with sunrise occurring at 5:20 this morning. But there are also a lot of clouds that are adding certainly a lot of dimension to our sunrise, but also maybe a metaphor for what we're about to talk about today. Later on, we'll be joined by Olivia Norquay and Leslie Supnett from the Winnipeg Film Group, and they'll tell us about

Au Bois Révolutionnaire. We'll hear more about that coming up in just a little while. Your poem of the morning and featured work also on the way. This morning, Pyotr Ilyich Tchaikovsky begins our musical day with this souvenir from Florence. This movement performed by violinists Benny Kim and Kyoko Takazawa, Lawrence Dutton and Paul Neubauer on the violas, David Finkel and Andres Diaz are our cellists.

Applause, well deserved. I think for Pyotr Ilyich Tchaikovsky's Souvenir de Florence, his string sextet in D, Kyoko Takazawa and Benny Kim, our violinists, Lawrence Dutton and Paul Neubauer on the violas, David Finkel and Anders Diaz, our cellists. You're on Morning Light on Classic 107, presented by Body Measure. Always wonderful to have souvenirs to remind us

of both the good times and the bad. And that's what local photographer Hub Blanchette has told us about his new project called Beautiful Minds. It was inspired by his mother living with dementia, and this project helps to capture memories and look past a diagnosis to see the individual beneath it. You can learn more about this project, Beautiful Minds, over at classic107.com and the Classic 107 app if you'd like to learn a little bit more. Some music now for those happier times, simpler times, certainly. This is from the Pastoral Symphony No. 7 in F major of Alexander Glazunov, performed by the Royal Scottish National Orchestra.

The Royal Scottish National Orchestra performing music from Alexander Glazunov's Pastoral Symphony No. 7 in F Major on Morning Light on Classic 107, presented by Body Measure. My name is Nolan Kaler. We're going to journey to some castles in just a little while. We'll be visiting a Spanish castle in just a bit with Federico Torba after your weather and traffic update. But first, we have music from a castle in Ukraine, the old castle from Modest Mussorgsky's pictures at an exhibition. This arrangement shared by the English Chamber Orchestra and Branford Marsalis as we continue along here on Morning Light.

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1: It is a quiet drive out there with no stalls or crashes to report. There are some new lane closures, however, that you may want to keep in mind. The Miron between Marion and Horse, all of the northbound lanes, as well as the east side sidewalk will be closed for construction. A temporary median crossover will be put in place to provide one northbound and one southbound travel lane at all times. Higgins between Annabella and Waterfront Drive, the westbound curb lane is closed for communications work. King Street between William and James Avenue, the northbound curb lane is closed for sewer work. And Osborne Street between Roslyn Road and River Avenue, the southbound curb lane and west side sidewalk will be closed for construction. If you spot anything else, let us know. Give us a call or text us at 204-336-1071.
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2: We've got another cloudy day in store for us today with a strong chance of showers, a risk of a thunderstorm, a high of 21 with a humidex of 25, a UV index of 6 or high. Overnight, we'll see a partly cloudy sky, a slight chance of showers with a risk of a thunderstorm, a low of 12 degrees. Tomorrow, a mix of sun and cloud, a slight chance of showers with a risk of a thunderstorm, a high of 24, a humidex of 27. And on Friday, we'll see a mix of sun and cloud and a high of 25. For your full five-day forecast, visit us online anytime at classic107.com or on the Classic 107 app.
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Artyom Dervoid on the guitars, sharing music from Federico Toroba's Las Suites Castillos de España. 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School day number 6 in the city of Winnipeg today. Not too many of those left. 13 degrees in the downtown and out at the airport with a light wind out of the northeast. My name is Nolan Kaler. 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You can learn more about this unique take on Homer's epic poem in an interview that Chris Wolfe did with Rodrigo Belfus and its director, Christopher Brower. 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We'll continue with some Spanish music to close out our 6 o'clock hour, including this from Isaac Albéniz's Suite Española No. 1. This arrangement of the movement that carries us to Granada is performed by the BBC Philharmonic Orchestra.

0: The BBC Philharmonic Orchestra, led by Juan Jomania, performing the Granada movement from Isaac Albéniz's Suite Española No. 1 here on Morning Light on Classic 107, presented by Body Measure. A couple more Spanish pieces to close out this hour on the way. In just a moment, we'll be hearing from Enrique Granados after this.
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Marta Argerich, our piano soloist, alongside Melissa Margulis and Geza Hosszú-Ligotsky on the violins, Lida Chen on the viola, Natalia Margulis on the cello. 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My name is Nolan Kaler. Still to come on the show this morning, a car.

conversation with the French oboist Christopher Palometa to learn more about his new record alongside his ensemble Notorna called Le Hautbois Révolutionnaire, The Revolutionary Oboe. It's been our album of the month for June here on Classic 107, and we finally get to break it down with one of its creators. That's coming up in just a bit, along with your poem of the morning. And we'll also have a conversation with Winnipeg Film Group's Olivia Norquay and Leslie Supnett about Bleak Week, which is currently ongoing at the Dave Barber Cinematheque in the Exchange District. Music by Manuel de Falla from his popular Spanish suite will carry us to your 7 o'clock news, weather, and traffic. Timothy Steves accompanying Nancy Dan in these performances.

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1: Good morning. It's 13 degrees in downtown Winnipeg. I'm Colleen Hood. It was another active day of weather across parts of southwestern Manitoba. A powerful weather system brought heavy rainfall to much of southern Manitoba and also produced hail and a couple of funnel clouds near Carmen Tuesday evening. Reports on social media say both funnel clouds

0: were spotted just before 8 o'clock last night. However, no tornadoes were reported. The unsettled weather is expected to continue. Forecasters are calling for another wet day across southern Manitoba with a strong chance of showers and the risk of thunderstorms. Manitobans are being encouraged to keep an eye on changing weather conditions and to watch for any warnings that may be issued as the system moves through the province. A South Osborne church site is being transformed into a new community hub designed to meet growing local needs, the biggest need being childcare. The $4.4 million project will see the property at 525 Beresford Avenue redeveloped into the South Osborne Commons, featuring a 112-space licensed childcare center and community space. Church and project leaders say the decision follows discernment about how the congregation could best serve the neighborhood beyond its traditional walls.
1: Yeah. And over dinner we asked, what does the community want and need? And how could this building be of service in the future? Two things emerged immediately as very pressing needs, and one of them was a daycare, one of them was ongoing community rental space for the many, many groups.
0: The development is expected to unfold in phases, with construction planned to begin in late 2026. Winnipeg is preparing for a change at the top of its fire and paramedic service. With more details, here's Leanna Peters.
2: Winnipeg has announced a new leader for fire and paramedic service. Ryan Sneath will become the new chief starting July 6, 2026. He currently serves as deputy chief of paramedic operations and has held several senior leadership roles with the service. Mayor Scott Gillingham says the city is confident in Sneath's experience and leadership as the department faces continuing demands for emergency services.
0: Winnipeg Transit is looking to build on its biggest system change ever. The city has released its 2026 transit service plan 1 year after the launch of the primary transit network. Mayor Scott Gillingham says rider feedback and performance data are helping shape the next round of improvements. The plan calls for service increases on some bus routes to meet growing demand, while bigger system-wide changes could be considered in 2027. The city is also proposing changes to Transit Plus, including expanded eligibility and updated cancellation policies. And the Winnipeg Film Group is showing some of the greatest films from around the world that explore some of the darkest sides of humanity this week. Over the next several days, the Dave Barber Cinematheque will be showcasing films that depict unpleasant truths and raw empathy in a series called Bleak Week. We'll learn more about these films and why the Winnipeg Film Group feels compelled to show them coming up after 8:30 on Morning Light. You can find details on all of these stories and more at classic107.com or on the Classic 107 app.
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0: It is a quiet drive out there with no stalls or crashes to report. There are some new lane closures, however, that you may want to keep in mind. The Miron between Marion and Horse, all of the northbound lanes, as well as the east side sidewalk will be closed for construction. A temporary median crossover will be put in place to provide one northbound and one southbound travel lane at all times. Higgins between Annabella and Waterfront Drive, the westbound curb lane is closed for communications work. King Street between William and James Avenue, the northbound curb lane is closed for sewer work. And Osborne Street between Roslyn Road and River Avenue, the southbound curb lane and west side sidewalk will be closed for construction. If you spot anything else, let us know. Give us a call or text us at 204-336-1071.
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0: We've got another cloudy day in store for us today with a strong chance of showers, a risk of a thunderstorm, a high of 21 with a humidex of 25, a UV index of 6 or high. Overnight, we'll see a partly cloudy sky, a slight chance of showers with a risk of a thunderstorm, a low of 12 degrees. Tomorrow, a mix of sun and cloud, a slight chance of showers with a risk of a thunderstorm, a high of 24, a humidex of 27. And on Friday, we'll see a mix of sun and cloud and a high of 25. For your full five-day forecast, visit us online anytime at classic107.com or on the Classic 107 app.
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5: School day number 6 here in the city of Winnipeg, probably just about a week or so left before we stop sharing those days. In fact, a week from now, it's going to be Canada Day, so we will not be worrying about those at all. Hard to believe, isn't it? Another school year gone. Still got plenty to come here on Morning Lights, presented by Body Measure on this weirdly horizoned Wednesday morning. Just so many dark clouds, but also quite a bright day outside. We'll be hearing about that balance between empathy and darkness, if you like, when we hear about Bleak Week from the Winnipeg Film Group. Leslie Supnett and Olivia Norquay stopping by after 8 o'clock this morning, or more after 8:30 to be more precise. And this hour, we'll be talking with Christopher Palometa, the famed oboist whose new record, The Revolutionary Oboe, alongside his ensemble Nocturna, is our album of the month for June. I'll tell you more about that in just a moment. We'll begin this hour with some Italian classical offerings. This music by Giovanni Battista Buonamente, more of a Baroque than classical, but a sonata worth sharing on this Wednesday morning, regardless, performed by the Sacabuscia Ensemble.

0: A sonata for six players from the sixth book of Sonatas and Canzons by Giovanni Battista Buonamente, performed by the Sacabucha Ensemble here on Morning Light on Classic 107, presented by Body Measure. My name is Nolan Kaler. It's great to have you with us, whether you're dialed in all the way on the far side of the FM dial, 107.1, or if you're streaming us with the Classic 107 app or at classic107.com. Classic 107's album of the month for June has been taking listeners to Revolutionary-era France, the time when a certain instrument was stepping into the spotlight in a big way. Le hautbois révolutionnaire, the revolutionary oboe, is the latest record from oboist Christopher Palometa and the Notturna Ensemble, and it features an historical instrument sharing never-before-recorded music, in some cases, by some of the era's most beloved composer. Christopher joins us from Paris to tell us more about the revolutionary oboe. Good morning.
1: Good morning. Thank you very much for having me.
0: I guess good afternoon to you, I suppose.
1: Yes, exactly.
0: Very much so. So there's a lot to break down with this record here, Christopher, but I'm wondering what you can tell us, first of all, about the instrument that you played, the instrument at the center of Le Hautbois Révolutionnaire.
1: Yes, well, the oboe actually has always sort of been associated with France. France was its birthplace in the 1660s. So here we're talking about one century later. The earliest piece on our program is an arrangement from the era of operatic airs by Gluck in the 1760s.

0: So here we are 100 years after the oboe has appeared in the court of Louis XIV. The oboe has always been and remains to this day to be very associated with Frenchness. The English name, the oboe, comes from le hautbois. It's not really the high wood, but at the time it would refer to the loud wood. So a wind instrument that was played outdoors loud. But by this time, by the 1760s, it has become a very refined instrument. Already during the era of Louis XIV, it was invited into the king's bedchambers to participate in high art music. And here we are finding it at a very transitional period, 1760s, 70s, 80s. The Baroque form of the oboe was undergoing a transformation in terms of its acoustic properties, in terms of its physical properties. So the oboe is getting narrower. It's transforming. It's morphing into the modern counterpart that we are more familiar with today, that we can see, for example, when we go to hear a symphony orchestra concert.
1: So there's a very different approach to this instrument than there had been in the decades leading up to 1760s, 1770s, 1780s France. When you were playing this instrument, this particular oboe on Le Hautbois Révolutionnaire, what was it like to play that compared with the other instruments that you and Notturna typically play to share historically informed performances and music from the age?
0: Very interesting question. So the beauty of this recording is that it's done on an instrument that I acquired in 2023. So the oboe is made up in three separate parts. You've got the top joint, sometimes called the head joint. You've got the middle joint and the bell. I was fortunate enough to acquire in so 3 years ago an original top joint by a Parisian maker by the name of Christophe Deluce. And this sort of piece of history approximately dates from 1785. So the idea was to build a program around this instrument to see what it might have played, what Parisian oboists might have been playing around the time of the revolution. So we're talking Revolution 1789, which lasted sort of all the way up until 1800. So the beauty was, it wasn't really a challenge to look for repertoire. There is a lot of repertoire. And so we put together a program of more familiar works. So there's Mozart, and of course he's not French, but he spent a lot of time in Paris. And then the idea was to rediscover lesser-known works by forgotten or completely unknown composers, and sort of to pair the Mozart with sort of more obscure repertoire. And yes, getting back to your question, it was an idea to sort of listen to what the instrument was telling me, rather than trying to impose my own ideas onto that instrument. So it was a sort of back and forth game, and very, very elucidating as a performer.
1: I bet it was, especially if there's this idea at play of letting the instrument take you to different places. We're speaking this morning with Christopher Palometa, who joins us from Paris to tell us more about his new record, Le Hautbois Révolutionnaire, The Revolutionary Oboe, which is our album of the month on Classic 107 for June. You can learn more about it right now at classic107.com and the Classic 107 app. Of course, we couldn't just talk about our album of the month. We certainly have to share music from it. So let's hear this from Luigi Boccherini's Quartet for Oboe No. 2 in F major, performed by Christopher Palometa and Notturna.

Christopher Palometta and Notturna, sharing music from Luigi Boccherini's Quartet for Oboe No. 2 in F Major, here on Morning Light on Classic 107, presented by Body Measure. It's time now for our poem of the morning, a shorter one that will take us into some lovely mandolin music in just a little bit to switch up from the winds to the strings. But it occurred to me, as we were speaking with Christopher Palometta, that there's another wind instrument, if you like, making some similar-ish noises to the oboe. That is the teapot, providing a soundtrack to so many on this Wednesday morning. This poem called The Teapot is by Robert Bly. That morning I heard water being poured into a teapot. The sound was an ordinary, daily, cluffy sound. But all at once, I knew you loved me. An unheard-of thing. Love, audible, in water falling.

0: Music by Giovanni Paisiello from his Mandolin Concerto in C Major. That music performed by the Art Mandolin Ensemble, led by Alla Tolkacheva, here on Morning Light on Classic 107, presented by Body Measure. My name is Nolan Kaler, and we're sharing music by Italian composers, to be sure, but also composers who are influenced by that most cosmopolitan of cities, Paris. On Le Hautbois Révolutionnaire, our album of the month. More conversation with its leader, Christopher Palometa, who joins us from Paris this morning in just a little bit after your weather and traffic update. And music by a composer very much influenced by Giovanni Paisiello in Wolfgang Amadeus Mozart on the way as well.
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2: Traffic is starting to pick up as we head into the morning rush, and we do have a couple of issues with lights now. McLeod and Henderson Highway, the lights are not working there. Treat that as an all-way stop and give yourself some extra time as traffic is starting to build up in that area. Also, the lights at Eagle and Oak Point, those are not working as well. Again, treat that as an all-way stop and use caution when traveling through there. Let us know what else you're seeing out on the road. Give us a call or text us at 204-336-1071.
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1: Reframed is now on view at the Way Kamayuk, offering a powerful new look at how Indigenous people have been represented across time within the gallery's permanent collection. This landmark exhibition explores shifting depictions of Indigenous identity, from 19th century portraits and landscape paintings to 20th century ethnographic photography and the circulation of Indigenous imagery in popular culture and mass media. Alongside these historical works, Reframed highlights significant contemporary pieces by Indigenous artists across North America who challenge, reclaim, and recontextualize these narratives. Building on the Way Kamayuk Artist Renaming Initiative, the exhibition invites viewers to reconsider their orientation to the artworks, the histories they reflect, and the peoples they represent. Curated by Marie Ann Redhead, Reframed brings together works by artists including Kent Mockman, Jeffrey Thomas, Dana Claxton, Rosalie Favell, Michelle Sound, and many more. Reframed is now on at the Way Kamayuk.
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3: We've got another cloudy day in store for us today with a strong chance of showers, a risk of a thunderstorm, a high of 21 with a humidex of 25, a UV index of 6 or high. Overnight, we'll see a partly cloudy sky, a slight chance of showers with a risk of a thunderstorm, a low of 12 degrees. Tomorrow, mix of sun and cloud, a slight chance of showers with a risk of a thunderstorm, a high of 24, a humidex of 27. And on Friday, we'll see a mix of sun and cloud and a high of 25. For your full five-day forecast, visit us online anytime at classic107.com or on the Classic 107 app.
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0: The second quartet for oboe in F major we have heard in this hour of Morning Light on Classic 107, presented by Body Measure. That one, in contrast to the one by Luigi Boccherini we heard a short time ago, was by Wolfgang Amadeus Mozart. Both performances shared with us by the Notturna Ensemble and oboist Christopher Palometa from L'Oboe Révolutionnaire, the Revolutionary Oboe, which is our album of the month for June here on Classic 107. My name is Nolan Kaler. Great to have you with us this morning alongside of Christopher Palometa, who joins us from Paris today to talk more about this new album of music inspired by the Paris of the 1760s, 1770s, 1780s, and 1790s. We were talking before, Christopher, about letting the instrument take you places, this rare oboe from the 18th century. And it's an interesting approach given that some of the music on the Revolutionary Oboe has never actually been recorded before. What can you tell us about the approach you and Notturna took to recording these pieces that had never seen the light of day in this way?
1: Absolutely. I knew that I wanted to record this anonymous sextet, so for six chamber music players, by Christoph Gluck. This was a piece that I had known about that has never been recorded before. It's an arrangement of opera arias. So arrangements were very popular at the time to sort of spread the word about a new opera that listeners could then go and hear at the opera house. So this is a version. We don't know who arranged it, but it gives sort of the melodic line that would have been given to a soprano or to a tenor to the oboe. So that was an interesting process. Also, you asked the question about how do we go about interpreting these works in a historical way. Well, I wanted to give a twist to the Mozart Quartet. This is a piece that is really a monument of the oboe's repertoire that is

0: really beloved by oboists from its very inception, and has been recorded, hundreds of times on modern and historical instruments. Our idea was to take a spin on this cornerstone of the repertoire by A, performing it at a historical pitch, and I'll get into that very briefly in a second. And second of all, we wanted to do a version that incorporated what we call extempore embellishments. Now, extempore embellishments are not just little ornaments that you throw in a trill here, a mordent there. Mozart was the way that Mozart performed and the way that performers played during his era was very different from what we do nowadays. They took huge liberties with the actual score. What was written on the page was not what they would perform. So the idea was to look at how Mozart himself embellished in his own compositions and to use that practice and to sort of transpose it onto the template of the oboe quartet. So rewriting certain passages in a very historically informed style. But to my knowledge, it is the first time that that has been done. And then to get back to pitch, so these instruments play at a slightly lower pitch than what we hear nowadays in a modern symphony orchestra. We know that, but in France especially, it was even lower. It was even so an A would have been equivalent to an A flat. It's a whole semitone lower. And this is also a first that we're presenting here on this recording.
1: So you talk about the twists that you're adding to familiar composers in addition to recording this newer music, this music that has never been heard before. And you also mentioned having this special instrument helping to guide so much of these recordings. How much of these ornaments, these added new approaches were guided by the oboe that you played versus how much of that is research driven, something that you and the rest of your ensemble have carried with you for two decades now?
0: So yes, it's a combination. It's always usually the idea starts with the program. In this case, it started with an instrument. So I was very curious to, of course, I knew the Mozart Quartet, and I thought, oh, this will be fun to do because it'll allow us to, like we've said, give a twist to this very familiar piece. Listening again to what the instrument was telling me, certain things that can be done, for example, on a modern oboe, cannot be done on the instrument that it was, the instrument that it was written for. So, for example, in modern editions of the Mozart Quartet, you will see all kinds of slurs or certain passages, articulations that are just unplayable on the oboe that he would have known. So that's why it's really important for us to go back to the manuscripts, to return to the sources, to see what the composer really intended, and to try to be as faithful to that as possible. And it doesn't mean that because something is not written into the part that we can't play it. It needs to be historically informed. So yes, we can add slurs, but at strategic places. So yeah.
1: So to add into this sort of research component, this is a touch to music, historically informed music that takes a lot of knowledge and also intuition, which is something that you and your ensemble have been building together now, as I mentioned, for two decades. What was something that you learned about making music with Notturna on this project that perhaps you hadn't learned in previous recordings, which we also share here on Classic 107?
0: Very interesting question. I was extremely lucky, fortunate to have the co-artistic direction of a very dear friend of mine, Professor Dorian Bandy, who is head of early music at McGill University in Montreal. Dorian is a world-renowned Mozart specialist, so it was very obvious that we needed to record this piece together. And Dorian played a very instrumental part in fleshing out the arrangements that we did, and also preparing the Mozart score for our interpretation. So having him on the sort of research team

0: was just extremely, extremely beneficial for the ensemble. I've always been fascinated by the historical version of the oboe. So it's sort of a bit of archaeology work, or paleontology, sort of going back and seeing what are the remnants, what are the remains in terms of hardware. So we're talking, what are the instruments that we've got? Then looking at the sources, what are the treatises that would have been written at the time that will give us information on how to play the music? So what are the sources? What are the manuscripts that remain? So all of this is putting pieces of the puzzle back together to try and get a clear image of what Mozart would have known in Paris at that time.
1: So these kinds of projects, these historically informed performances, so often give us a really unique window into the past, but also have this incredible power to show maybe a different color for modern day performances as well, and what we can do here with that music in the present day. What do you hope that a project like this, with music from the revolutionary era France, what do you hope that that shows us about what is possible with oboe performance in 2026?
0: I think that classical music is always at the risk of seeming to be sort of elitist. And I think that, of course, Mozart's music, his chamber works are well known to audiences today. But I hope that this recording, through sort of renewed scholarship, the publication of facsimile editions, and these sort of new recordings that bring to life forgotten works, I hope that this will slowly change that situation and allow a new generation of music lovers and musicians to rediscover forgotten works.
1: 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Congratulations on its release, and we can't wait to see what you and Notturna do next.
0: Thank you so much.
1: We've got a little bit more music by another one of Wolfgang Amadeus Mozart's collaborators and mentors. Joseph Haydn is on the way as we continue along on this Wednesday morning.
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music that is maybe ironically suited for the morning time. That was music from Joseph Haydn's Eighth Symphony, also known as the Soir or the Evening, performed by the Academy of Ancient Music, a movement labeled the Storm or La Tempesta here on Morning Light on Classic 107, presented by Body Measure. Our subject matter here on the program is going to get a little bit more stormy coming up. In the next hour, we'll be speaking with Leslie Supnett and Olivia Norquay from the Winnipeg Film Group about their Bleak Week, which is on now at the Dave Barber Cinematheque in the Exchange District. Before we get to your 8 o'clock news, weather, and traffic, though, more music from The Storm, La Tempesta di Mare, The Storm at Sea, another Italian composer, as we have been sprinkling them in throughout this hour. This is Antonio Vivaldi's Flute Concerto, Opus 10, No. 1, performed by Emmanuel Pahud and the Australian Chamber Orchestra.

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1: Good morning. It's 13 degrees in downtown Winnipeg. I'm Colleen Hood. It was another wild day of weather across southern Manitoba. Heavy rain accompanied a storm system that also produced funnel clouds near Carmen Tuesday evening. Brad Rolick, a meteorologist with Environment Canada, says the report came in just after 7 o'clock last night.
2: The system that was over us yesterday afternoon has produced funnel clouds every day it's been on the prairies. So today would have been its fourth day in a row, I believe, or yesterday would have been its fourth day in a row of producing funnel clouds, first in Alberta, then a couple days in Saskatchewan, and then here. So yesterday we did get the report from Carmen, and then we also had some reports back in Saskatchewan as far back.

0: back is North Battleford. So really it was just kind of a very long, elongated band of showers and thunderstorms.
1: The unsettled weather pattern is expected to continue today with showers and the risk of thunderstorms remaining in the forecast. A longtime member of Winnipeg's emergency services is moving into the top job. Ryan Sneath has been named the next fire and paramedic chief for the city of Winnipeg. He has served in several senior roles within the Winnipeg Fire Paramedic Service since 2021 and earlier. The city says the appointment follows a competitive selection process aimed at ensuring continuity in leadership. The transition comes as current chief Christian Schmidt prepares to retire after nearly three decades of service. Winnipeg Transit is planning a new round of improvements 1 year after launching its major network overhaul. The city says the primary transit network has delivered valuable data and rider feedback, which is now shaping service changes. Mayor Scott Gillingham says the goal is to continue improving services for riders. The plan includes proposed service increases on busy routes and possible future network changes in 2027. The city is also considering updates to Transit Plus, including expanded eligibility. The Manitoba government has released a first-of-its-kind grocery pricing study outlining new measures aimed at helping lower food costs for families. Finance Minister Adrian Sala says the province is using all available tools to ease pressure on household budgets, including actions to improve competition, transparency, and affordability in the grocery sector. The study also highlights recommendations such as unit pricing, food security investments, and a proposed new grocery store in downtown Winnipeg. And the Winnipeg Film Group is showing some of the greatest films from around the world that explore some of the darkest sides of humanity this week. Over the next several days, the Dave Barber Cinematheque will be showcasing films that depict unpleasant truths and raw empathy in a series called Bleak Week. We'll learn more about these films and why the Winnipeg Film Group feels compelled to show them coming up after 8:30 on Morning Light. You can find details on all of these stories and more at classic107.com or on the Classic 107 app.
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1: Traffic is starting to pick up as we head into the morning rush, and we do have a couple of issues with lights now. McLeod and Henderson Highway, the

0: lights are not working there, treat that as an all-way stop and give yourself some extra time as traffic is starting to build up in that area. Also, the lights at Eagle and Oak Point, those are not working as well. Again, treat that as an all-way stop and use caution when traveling through there. Let us know what else you're seeing out on the road. 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
0: We've got another cloudy day in store for us today with a strong chance of showers, a risk of a thunderstorm, a high of 21 with a humidex of 25, a UV index of 6 or high. Overnight, we'll see a partly cloudy sky, a slight chance of showers with a risk of a thunderstorm, a low of 12 degrees. Tomorrow, a mix of sun and cloud, a slight chance of showers with a risk of a thunderstorm, a high of 24, a humidex of 27. And on Friday, we'll see a mix of sun and cloud and a high of 25. For your full five-day forecast, visit us online anytime at classic107.com or on the Classic 107 app.
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2: Our featured work is still to come on this Wednesday, June the 24th of 2026. We'll be hearing some music by Robert Schumann today. School day 6 in the city of Winnipeg. Currently sitting at 13 degrees in the downtown and out at the airport under a partly cloudy sky. We'll be talking about some cloudy life circumstances in just a little bit when we hear more about the Winnipeg Film Group's Bleak Week. We'll be speaking with Olivia Norquay and Leslie Supnett coming up in just a little while. Let's first hear, though, from Franz Liszt and the Fountains of the Villa d'Este from his third book of the Years of Pilgrimage performed by Louis Lortie.

Franz Liszt's rendering of a 16th century fountain in Tivoli outside of Rome. That was the Fountains of the Villa d'Este from the third book of Liszt's Years of Pilgrimage, performed by Louis Lorty here on Morning Light on Classic 107, presented by Body Measure. My name is Nolan Kaler. Great to have you with us on this Wednesday morning. Plenty of exciting programming still coming up on Classic 107 this summer as we broadcast once again from the BAMF Center for Arts and Creativity. So many incredible artists from across Canada, including Manitoba, making their way to this mountain retreat for creativity. And we'll share some of those stories with you here over the next month. Plus, of course, we've got Weekend at the Opera still coming up on Friday nights and Sunday afternoons. Myself and Paul Brookweens of Quadra Private Wealth back with another episode this weekend. Hope you're able to tune in for that. To whet your whistle a bit, here is the Pilgrim's Chorus from Franz Liszt's son-in-law, Richard Wagner. The Atlanta Symphony Orchestra and Chorus performing this selection from Tannhäuser.

Music from Richard Wagner's Tannhäuser, the Pilgrim's Chorus, shared by the Atlanta Symphony Orchestra and Chorus, led by Robert Shaw, here on Morning Light on Classic 107, presented by Body Measure. Music that really just arrests the entire body and soul, so much so, in fact, that there were people in Germany that were afraid of it when it was coming out. A young Richard Strauss was actually forbidden to listen to the music of Wagner during his studies. His instructors, including his family, would have much rather him listen to music by Mendelssohn or Brahms, for example. But eventually, he couldn't help it. And it helped to influence one of the great opera composers of the 20th century, but not before he was churning out pieces like this when he was just 16 years old.

0: The Enzo String Quartet, sharing music from Richard Strauss's String Quartet in A Major here on Morning Light on Classic 107, presented by Body Measure. Hey, grads, what are you doing with your next little while? Maybe you ought to think about catching up to Richard Strauss and writing music like that. Just a thought. We have music from a very different musical tradition from around the same time as Richard Strauss's career coming up in just a little bit, courtesy of Kurt Vile. But first, another look at your weather and traffic.
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2: You're still dealing with that issue with the lights at Oak Point and Eagle Drive. The lights are not working there. And traffic is starting to build up in the area. Give yourself some extra time to get through there if that is part of your commute. And just keep in mind some of the lane closures that have popped up today. King Street between William and James, the northbound curb lane is closed for sewer work. Osborne between Roslyn Road and River Avenue, the southbound curb lane and west side sidewalk are closed for construction. And Pembina Highway between Markham Road and Bison Drive, the southbound curb lane and southbound left turn storage lane are closed for construction. If you spot anything else, let us know. Give us a call or text us at 204-336-1071.
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2: 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Experience Shakespeare's As You Like It running June 4th to July 5th, a vibrant pastoral comedy set in the Forest of Arden where love, disguise, and laughter collide in a story of romance and reconciliation. Performed in the atmospheric ruins of the Trappist Monastery, this outdoor staging brings Shakespeare's world to life in a truly unforgettable setting. Don't miss As You Like It June 4th to July 5th as part of the Shakespeare in the Ruins 2026 season.
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2: We've got another cloudy day in store for us today with a strong chance of showers, a risk of a thunderstorm, a high of 21 with a humidex of 25, a UV index of 6 or high. Overnight, we'll see a partly cloudy sky, a slight chance of showers with a risk of a thunderstorm, a low of 12 degrees. Tomorrow, mix of sun and cloud, a slight chance of showers with a risk of a thunderstorm, a high of 24, a humidex of 27. And on Friday, we'll see a mix of sun and cloud and a high of 25. For your full five-day forecast, visit us online anytime at classic107.com or on the Classic 107 app.
1: Before the city wakes, Winnipeg's culture comes alive on Morning Light with Nolan Kaler, presented by Body Measure, setting the

0: A perfect piece, not only for the conversation that we're about to have here on Morning Light on Classic 107, presented by Body Measure, but also a perfect piece for the new weather conditions outside, as clouds have really taken over our skyline outside of our studio windows here on St. Mary's Road. School day 6 in the city of Winnipeg. My name is Nolan Kaler. It's great to have you with us on this Wednesday morning. We've only been in the brightness of summer for a couple of days, but bleaker conditions have been taking over the Dave Barber Cinematheque in the Exchange District. That's where the Winnipeg Film Group has been hosting Bleak Week in association with the American Cinematheque. It is a collection of some of the greatest films from around the world, to be sure, that explore some of the darkest points in human history and the worst of humanity, in order to shine a cinematic spotlight on some of society's most unpleasant truths. The Winnipeg Film Group's executive director, Leslie Supnett, and the Dave Barber Cinematheque's film programmer, Olivia Norquay, join us in the Classic 107 studios to tell us more. Good morning.
1: Good morning.
2: Good morning.
0: So I'll start here with you, Leslie. How bleak are we talking about with these films for Bleak Week?
1: These films are extremely bleak. Yes. There are, you know, a wide range of films, from dark comedy to animated to just, yeah, extremely bleak portraits of society, human society.
0: Okay. So maybe you can give us a bit of insight then, Olivia, into, I would imagine, a very difficult job in saying, if we're going that bleak, that dark, how do you go about choosing these films, and what are some of the things that you're considering when you're curating for something like this?
2: For sure. Well, I feel like one of the threads throughout the whole series is this sort of like hope for humanity, whether it's from very individual stories to more sort of larger global catastrophes. So we have a couple of like anti-war films in the program as well. And I feel like, yeah, it's just the about individuals and sort of ordinary people.
0: So without giving too much away, because there's still a number of days still to go here in Bleak Week, what are some of the films, maybe you can give us a bit of a tasting for some of the films that not only fit that criteria that you were just talking about, but also that you thought, you know what, Winnipeg audiences in particular are really going to resonate with this. People that frequent the Dave Barber Cinematheque are going to really, really dig this in all of its bleakness.
2: For sure, yeah. Well, there are two titles that really stand out. I'm really excited for Exotica by Adam Ogoyan and Elephant by Gus Van Sant, which we are presenting on 35mm, which is always, I feel like, a great

0: opportunity. We loved to be able to show film at the Dave Barber Cinematheque. Mm-hmm. And there are also films that aren't screened very often. So I feel like I'm also considering that in all the films that were curated.
1: Okay.
0: Well.
1: Yeah. So maybe without too much detail mm-hmm. here, what are some of the, you talked about the anti-war mm-hmm. Stuff a little bit before. Mm-hmm. What other subject matters are we going into with these kinds of films? And why, as you're looking at these films, is this like, yeah, this should absolutely be a part of the conversations and the screenings that go into mm-hmm. Bleak Week?
0: Yeah. Well, yesterday we just screened Lilia Forever by Lucas Moodysson, and we're also showing In My Skin and Wanda by Barbara Loden, which I feel like it's just features, yeah, like young women sort of navigating the world in various horrific circumstances. Mm-hmm. And so, yeah, I feel like that's also a theme throughout the series. Yeah.
1: So that leads us to a larger why question, I think, here, Leslie. And given the darkness of this subject matter and how intense that this can be, why does the Winnipeg Film Group feel like this is an important part of its programming to share with audiences?
2: Right. I think it's important because these types of movies that are like very difficult, very polarizing and divisive, in some way allows us to see like the universal side of human experience, and that through pain and suffering, we can access like empathy for others, and you know, by being witness to the pain of others, that we can feel more human in a way in that pain. And so when Olivia brought, and I want to thank Olivia for mm-hmm. bringing this festival here, when she brought this idea to me to program the festival in conjunction with American Cinematheque, I was like, amazing. Because I, you know, often Olivia is telling me of the film she wants to curate, and I'm like, yes, no, oh yes. And it's nice to like have that connection too with like a colleague about like films that are really difficult, but we find like a shared love for them, even though they are extreme, they are brutal, and it's nice to have these conversations about what the human experience and what makes us what draws us to these films.
1: You mentioned empathy there, mm-hmm. and I think that's something really important to say about all of this as I've been browsing these films and their subject matter is mm-hmm. that it's meant to evoke that
2: yeah.
1: within the viewers. Maybe I'm going to ask this question to both of you, and I'll mm-hmm. start with you, Leslie. I'll give you a second to think about mm-hmm. it. To say, how do you find that empathy is engendered in you when mm-hmm. you're watching a film? If you're watching something that is in Bleak Week with all of its darkness, how do you find that empathy, or how do these films show you that empathy?
2: Yeah, I think especially nowadays, like where we see like real world violence on, you know, social media, real images of death and people suffering and war, you know, and last night, for instance, when I saw Threads, you know, seeing it in a fictionalized way somehow made me think of these, you know, images in the media, violence in the media, war in the media, that we're experiencing now in a different way. And I feel like that is like an important access point into like empathy, because we are being desensitized to, you know, war and violence, that somehow cinema allows us to reconnect with that human side of us that, you know what, this is not right. This is, mm-hmm. you know, and to think of like the morals about violence. You mm-hmm. know? Mm-hmm.
1: What about for you then, Olivia, as you're going through these films, as you're selecting them for Bleak Week, mm-hmm. how are you going through them and saying, here's where an audience member or even you personally mm-hmm. can feel that empathy?
0: Yeah, I feel like, yeah, very similar to what Leslie is saying, but you kind of access these complicated feelings through the characters and through the writing and these stories that are, yeah, but like ordinary people.
1: Mm-hmm. Yeah. So Bleak Week has been going on for a couple of days now, mm-hmm. as we've mentioned. How have these films been received, mm-hmm. Olivia, by audiences that you have interacted with at the Dave Barber?

0: attack.
1: Yeah, I mean, it's hard to maybe enjoy is not the right word, but yeah. People seem to be reacting well to the films and responding to them. And last night was our second night, and Threads was our third film, and there was people who had been at the festival for 2 days already for every film. So the people are coming to see all the
0: right. So clearly, there is that empathy that people are finding in these things, so that it's not just a nonstop sort of barrage of that of that bleakness, of that darkness.
1: For sure. I feel like there's also, I mean, most of these films I watched by myself on my laptop, and I feel like there's something added to watching very dark films in a communal space in a movie theater with other people. It might be more cathartic and more just a better experience, I feel.
0: There's a bit more of a togetherness. There's there's a shared sort of a communal grief or feeling of darkness that in turn maybe is like, okay, we're not alone in this. We can face this sort of thing together. As Bleak Week continues here, Leslie, and we'll put you out in the lobby of Dave Barber Cinematheque for a second as people are flooding out of these screenings.
2: Yeah.
0: What sorts of conversations do you hope to hear after an event like this?
2: Well, some of the conversations that have been happening are, you know, just talking about the film right after. And I always find that is a great way to build community around cinema and really like difficult and important cinema. I also really like conversations about like coming back and wanting to see more of these films that really engage and are really critical about the state of the world. Mm-hmm. And so these are the conversations that are happening. And there was some applause even after some of the films. So it's been really uplifting.
0: Applause for a job well done on Olivia's part. Bleak Week runs until this Sunday, June the 28th at Dave Barber Cinematheque. Maybe it goes without saying, for everything that we have just been talking about, viewer discretion is advised.
1: Strongly advised.
0: We will have more information and a link to tickets over at classic107.com and the Classic 107 app. Leslie Supnett and Olivia Norquay, it's been a real maybe joy is the wrong word, but it's really wonderful to hear that this program is giving that kind of voice to those lower sorts of emotions. And we're really grateful for your time here this morning in the Classic 107 studios.
2: Thank you.
1: Thank you so much for having us.

0: Music well suited, I think, for that conversation we just had about Bleak Week with Leslie Supnett and Olivia Norquay. That was The Viper's Drag by Fats Waller, performed at the piano by Lise de La Salle, here on Morning Light on Classic 107, presented by Body Measure. As important as it is to face down the darker sides of humanity in film, I do think we need a little bit more levity on this Wednesday morning, so we'll get into some of that after this.
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Frederick Fennell leading the Eastman Rochester Pops Orchestra in two selections by George Gershwin. We heard Swonderful. And, of course, I Got Rhythm here on Morning Light on Classic 107, presented by Body Measure. Our featured work paying tributes to a season that wasn't really there, at least when it comes to Manitoba in 2026. Coming up after your 9 o'clock news and weather updates. But first, Nat King Cole on a Wednesday morning with a bit more brightness to combat the bleakness. This is Paint Yourself a Rainbow.

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1: Good morning. It's 13 degrees in downtown Winnipeg. I'm Colleen Hood. It was another unsettled day of weather across southern Manitoba. Heavy rain accompanied a storm system that also produced funnel clouds near Carmen Tuesday evening. Brad Rolick, a meteorologist with Environment Canada, says the report came in just after 7 o'clock.
2: The system that was over us yesterday afternoon has produced funnel clouds every day it's been on the prairies. So today would have been its fourth day in a row, I believe, or yesterday would have been its fourth day in a row of producing funnel clouds. First in Alberta, then a couple days in Saskatchewan, and then here. So yesterday we did get the report from Carmen, and then we also had some reports back in Saskatchewan as far back as North Battleford. So really it was just kind of a very long, elongated band of showers and thunderstorms.
1: The unsettled weather pattern is expected to continue today with showers and risk of thunderstorms remaining in the forecast. A South Osborne church site is being transformed into a new community hub designed to meet growing local needs, the biggest need being childcare. The $4.4 million project will see the property at 525 Beresford Avenue redeveloped into the South Osborne Commons, featuring a 112-space licensed childcare center and community space. Church and project leaders say the decision follows the discernment about how the congregation could best serve the neighborhood beyond its traditional walls.
3: Yeah. And over dinner we asked, what does the community want and need? And how could this building be of service in the future? Two things emerged immediately as very pressing needs, and one of them was a daycare. One of them was ongoing community rental space for the many, many groups.
1: The development is expected to unfold in phases, with construction planned to begin in late 2026. 1 year after Winnipeg's major transit network overhaul, city officials say more improvements are on the way. A new annual service plan outlines potential route adjustments, service increases on busy routes, and new tools to help the public track system performance. Officials say larger system-wide changes will likely be considered during the 2027 budget. And some of the darkest films ever made are being screened at the Dave Barber Cinematheque this week. The Winnipeg Film Group is hosting an event called Bleak Week in association with the American Cinematheque that features films about the worst of humanity and some of the darkest moments in human history. Winnipeg Film Group Executive Director Leslie Supnett says that although the films can be very challenging for viewers, they also serve a purpose.
4: These types of movies that are like very difficult, very polarizing and divisive, in some way allows us to see like the universal side of human experience, and that through pain and suffering, we can access like empathy for others.
1: Bleak Week runs at the Dave Barber Cinematheque until June 28th. More details and a link to tickets are available at classic107.com and on the Classic 107 app.
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1: We've got another cloudy day in store for us today with a strong chance of showers, a risk of a thunderstorm, a high of 21 with a humidex of 25, a UV index of 6 or high. Overnight, we'll see a partly cloudy sky, a slight chance of showers with a risk of a thunderstorm, a low of 12 degrees. Tomorrow, a mix of sun and cloud, a slight chance of showers with a risk of a thunderstorm, a high of 24, a humidex of 27. And on Friday, we'll see a mix of sun and cloud and a high of 25. For your full 5-day forecast, visit us online anytime at classic107.com or on the Classic 107 app.
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2: If you missed any of the conversations that we had this morning, either with Christopher Palometa in Paris about Le Haut Bois Révolutionnaire, our album of the month for June, or with Leslie 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there any time of the day or night, no matter what you might be doing and wherever you might be doing it. Time now for our featured work here on the program. One last salute to the season that was. We're just a few days into summer, but we didn't really get a fulsome spring in 2026, at least from a weather vantage point. All of a sudden, we finally got all of the rain all at once just a couple of weeks ago. But we can experience the fullness of spring in this music, the Spring Symphony No. 1 in B-flat of Robert Schumann, performed for us this morning by the Leipzig Gewandhaus Orchestra.

0: Ricardo Schai leading the Leipzig Gewandhaus Orchestra, Robert Schumann's hometown orchestra, in his Spring Symphony No. 1 in B-flat, our featured work on this Wednesday morning on Morning Light on Classic 107, presented by Body Measure. We always love hearing from you about how these pieces soundtrack your day. 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
7: We've got another cloudy

0: In store for us today, with a strong chance of showers, a risk of a thunderstorm, a high of 21 with a humidex of 25, a UV index of 6 or high. Overnight, we'll see a partly cloudy sky, a slight chance of showers with a risk of a thunderstorm, a low of 12 degrees. Tomorrow, a mix of sun and cloud, a slight chance of showers with a risk of a thunderstorm, a high of 24, a humidex of 27. And on Friday, we'll see a mix of sun and cloud and a high of 25. For your full 5-day forecast, visit us online anytime at classic107.com or on the Classic 107 app.
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the Trio Parnassus, sharing music from the second piano trio in A major by Josef Rheinberger here on Morning Light on Classic 107, presented by Body Measure. My name is Noel, and Kayla, we're just starting to wind down the program on this Wednesday, June the 24th of 2026. We heard Robert Schumann's Spring Symphony No. 1 in B-flat as our featured work this morning, a tip of the hat to a rather wild and certainly unorthodox spring that we had here in Manitoba this year. And now we get music that is as unorthodox as this past season was. Perhaps this is why Friedrich Gernsheim's cello concerto has largely fallen out of the mainstream repertoire over the last century, but it is still music worth sharing on this Wednesday morning, especially when you hear Alban Gerhardt joined the Rundfunk Symphony Orchestra Berlin.

Alban Gerhardt, our soloist, joining the Rundfunk Symphony Orchestra Berlin to perform Friedrich Gernsheim's Cello Concerto in E minor. Hannu Lintu conducting as we bring Morning Light to a close for this Wednesday, June the 24th of 2026. My name is Nolan Kaler. It was great sharing music and conversation with you here on the airwaves and streaming waves today. I'll be back with you for Intermezzo beginning at 12 o'clock with an hour of the best curated concert for your lunch hour, made for you 100% AI free. We'll hear one of the poetic tone pictures of Antonín Dvořák to send us into the rest of our morning, this performance by Leif Ove Andsnes. Have a great rest of your day.

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0: Hi, my name's Sean McManus. 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
4: We've got another cloudy day in store for us today with a strong chance of showers, a risk of a thunderstorm, a high of 21 with a humidex of 25, a UV index of 6 or high. Overnight, we'll see a partly cloudy sky, a slight chance of showers with a risk of a thunderstorm, a low of 12 degrees. Tomorrow, a mix of sun and cloud, a slight chance of showers with a risk of a thunderstorm, a high of 24, a humidex of 27. And on Friday, we'll see a mix of sun and cloud and a high of 25. For your full five-day forecast, visit us online anytime at classic107.com or on the Classic 107 app.
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0: Hi, my name is Zachary Rushing. I'm a jazz vocalist and also the programs manager at Jazz Winnipeg, and you're listening to Winnipeg's Classic 107.
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2: Reframed is now on view at the Way Kamayuk, offering a powerful new look at how Indigenous people have been represented across time within the gallery's permanent collection. This landmark exhibition explores shifting depictions of Indigenous identity, from 19th century portraits and landscape paintings to 20th century ethnographic photography and the circulation of Indigenous imagery in popular culture and mass media. Alongside these historical works, Reframed highlights significant contemporary pieces by Indigenous artists across North America who challenge, reclaim, and recontextualize these narratives. Building on the Way Kamayuk Artist Renaming Initiative, the exhibition invites viewers to reconsider their orientation to the artworks, the histories they reflect, and the peoples they represent. Curated by Marie Ann Redhead, Reframed brings together works by artists including Kent Mockman, Jeffrey Thomas, Dana Claxton, Rosalie Favel, Michelle Sound, and many more. Reframed is now on at the Way Kamayuk.
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4: We've got another cloudy day in store for us today with a strong chance of showers, a risk of a thunderstorm, a high of 21 with a humidex of 25, a UV index of 6 or high. Overnight, we'll see a partly cloudy sky, a slight chance of showers with a risk of a thunderstorm, a low of 12 degrees. Tomorrow, a mix of sun and cloud, a slight chance of showers with a risk of a thunderstorm, a high of 24, a humidex of 27. And on Friday, we'll see a mix of sun and cloud and a high of 25. For your full five-day forecast, visit us online anytime at classic107.com or on the Classic 107 app.
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1: Well, the sun has disappeared and clouds have moved in. We could be seeing rain this afternoon. Your full weather details coming up in just a few minutes. Good day. I'm Mike Tom. The Winnipeg Police Service is expanding cultural recognition within its operations. The service announced at a press conference this morning that people can now use an eagle feather when swearing legal oaths, including when providing sworn statements to police. Officials say the feathers hold deep spiritual and cultural significance for Indigenous peoples and symbolize a commitment to speaking truthfully. Police received 8 feathers prepared according to traditional protocols. The feathers are decorated with beadwork representing the medicine wheel and 4 nations. Prenatal vitamins will no longer be subject to PST in Manitoba. The provincial government says the move is part of a broader effort to support healthy pregnancies and women's reproductive health. The change comes alongside expanded access to the Manitoba prenatal benefit, which now includes auto-enrollment for eligible Manitobans receiving income assistance. Province also is investing in additional supports for new and expectant parents, including online resources and community-based programs. The Manitoba government is investing nearly $7 million to strengthen its response to the toxic drug crisis in the province. The funding will expand drop-in services, boost harm reduction supplies, and support overdose response teams across the city. A new safe sobering and drop-in site is also part of the plan, along with additional funding for Silo Mission to maintain 100 spaces for its shelter services. Officials say the investment is aimed at improving access to supports and saving lives. A group of Winnipeg High School students is celebrating international success after winning a culinary competition that took them from Winnipeg to Montreal and then Paris. With more, here's Colleen Hood.
2: The Gordonville Kitchen Brigade earned first place at the Culinary Brigade's National Grand Finals in Montreal earlier this month, competing against teams from Quebec and Manitoba. The grade 8 to 12 students were challenged to create dishes using mystery ingredients, including redfish, asparagus, and tomatoes, along with a surprise smoothie challenge added just days before the event. Their win in Montreal earned them the opportunity to represent Canada internationally in Paris, where they went on to defeat a team from France and take top honors. Students say the experience helped build their culinary skills, teamwork, and confidence while giving them a chance to showcase their school on the world stage.
1: And some of the darkest films ever made are being screened at the Dave Barber Cinematheque this week. The Winnipeg Film Group is hosting an event called Bleak Week in association with the American Cinematheque that features films about the worst of humanity and some of the darkest moments in human history. Winnipeg Film Group Executive Director Leslie Soupnet says that although the films can be very challenging for viewers, they also serve a purpose.
3: These types of movies that are like very difficult, very polarizing and divisive, in some way allows us to see like the universal side of human experience, and that through pain and suffering, we can access like empathy for others.
1: You can read more about that event and details on all these stories and more right now at classic107.com.
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4: In downtown Winnipeg today, in for mainly cloudy afternoon, but there is 60% chance of showers and a risk of a thunderstorm later in the afternoon with a high of 21. Tonight, partly cloudy, 40% chance of showers this evening with a risk of a thunderstorm with a low of 12. Tomorrow, a mix of sun and cloud, 30% chance of showers in the afternoon with a risk of a thunderstorm and a high of 24. And on Friday, a mix of sun and cloud, a high of 25. A look at your current temperatures and 7-day forecast is available at classic107.com or the Classic 107 app.
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5: Glad to have you with us on this Wednesday afternoon. My name is Nolan Kaler. Got a great hour of music for you, curated 100% for this specific day. Made for you 100% AI free as well. We'll be hearing from some Eastern European composers throughout the program, starting with a few voices from Armenia. We'll hear Heather Tuach and Patil Harboyan sharing this movement from a cello sonata by Haro Stepanian.

Mauro Stepanian's Cello Sonata. We heard that movement performed by Heather Tuach and Patil Harboyan here on Intermezzo on Classic 107. Starting off with some Armenian voices on this Wednesday, June the 24th of 2026. Armenia became an independent country after, of course, the collapse of the Soviet Union in 1991. And despite all of the repression that the country has experienced over the course of centuries, its folk culture is still remarkably strong. And you can imagine after the collapse of the Soviet Union that these voices and these traditions came out swinging, so eager to share their culture with the world. So this is a piece inspired by Armenian folk music that came out in 1992 by Alexander Aratunian, a suite for clarinet, violin, and piano. This movement performed by the Amici Ensemble.

The Omichi Ensemble, sharing music by Alexander Aratunian. That was the introduction from his suite for clarinet, violin, and piano here on Intermezzo on Classic 107. Starting off with a couple of Armenian voices on this Wednesday afternoon. We heard from Haro Stepanian just a short time ago. The most famous Armenian composer, though, by a landslide, is Aran Khachaturian. We'll hear a couple of movements from his Masquerade performed by the London Symphony Orchestra.

0: Boy, who needs an energy drink when you've got that going on? Hey, that was music from Aryan Khachaturian's Masquerade, performed by the London Symphony Orchestra, Stanley Black conducting. We've got music inspired by one of the great masked balls in drama coming up, as we hear excerpts from Sergei Prokofiev's Romeo and Juliet. That's ahead after a look at your weather forecast.
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6: In downtown Winnipeg today, in for mainly cloudy afternoon, but there is 60% chance of showers and a risk of a thunderstorm later in the afternoon with a high of 21. Tonight, partly cloudy, 40% chance of showers this evening with a risk of a thunderstorm with a low of 12. Tomorrow, a mix of sun and cloud, 30% chance of showers in the afternoon with a risk of a thunderstorm and a high of 24. And on Friday, a mix of sun and cloud, a high of 25. A look at your current temperatures and 7-day forecast is available at classic107.com or the Classic 107 app.
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David Gilbert, sharing music by Sergei Prokofiev. We heard A Folk Dance and The Street Awakens, two of the 10 pieces from Romeo and Juliet here on Intermezzo on Classic 107. My name is Nolan Kaler. Still quite a mixture of clouds and sky outside of our studio windows here on St. Mary's Road. Hopefully the rain can hold off for a performance of Shakespeare in the Ruins out at the ruins of the Trappist Monastery out in St. Norbert. You can learn more about their productions over at classic107.com and the Classic 107 app. We hosted director Christopher Brower and star Rodrigo Belfus to talk about An Iliad, which is a new take on Homer's epic poem. We'll continue along in this Eastern European composer tradition with this music from the Nocturnes of Nikolai Mittner. We'll hear the first of those nocturnes performed by Lawrence Kajala and Paul Stewart.

Lawrence Kailach and Paul Stewart, sharing music by Nikolai Mettner from his Opus 16 Nocturnes. We heard the first one here on Intermezzo on Classic 107. Earlier on today on Morning Light, we spoke with Olivia Norquay and Leslie Supnett of the Winnipeg Film Group. They're telling us more about Bleak Week, which is a collection of extremely dark films about the worst, really, of humanity. But their hopes in sharing it lie in the hope that comes into those films and the empathy that audiences can find within them, especially in a time that is more uncertain, despairing, and violent than perhaps we can remember. You can find our full conversation with Leslie and Olivia over at classic107.com and the Classic 107 app. Also, don't forget to subscribe to the Classic 107 YouTube channel so you don't miss any of the interviews that we share here on our airwaves or streaming waves, as the case may be. Next up, we'll hear from Sergei Rachmaninoff on this Wednesday afternoon, probably the most famous piece that we will play on the program today. This movement from his Piano Concerto No. 2 in C minor with Sviatoslav Richter joining the Warsaw Philharmonic Orchestra.

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6: That'll about do it for Intermezzo on this Wednesday, June the 24th of 2026. My name is Nolan Kaler. It was great sharing music with you here over this past hour. Stay tuned. Coming up, we have Intermezzo at 1 on the way. We're exploring the music of Josef Martin Krauss on the program this weekend. Chris Wolf is standing by in the Diamond Lane beginning at 3 o'clock. As for me, I will return tomorrow morning with another edition of Morning Light presented by Body Measure, and Body Measure co-owner Melina Elliott will join us as well. And we'll also take you down to the Soul Gallery in the Exchange District to learn about their garden party. And, spoiler alert, you are invited. Dmitri Shostakovich's Ballet Suite No. 1 carries us into the rest of our day. The Vancouver Symphony Orchestra, led by Bramwell Tovey, sharing a couple of dances to get us dancing over this hump day. Have a great Wednesday, and we'll talk to you again tomorrow.

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2: 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Alongside these historical works, Reframed highlights significant contemporary pieces by Indigenous artists across North America who challenge, reclaim, and recontextualize these narratives. 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
7: There is a special weather statement in effect for much of southern Manitoba, warning that conditions are favorable for the development of funnel clouds this afternoon. It covers a large portion of the province, including Winnipeg, Selkirk, Portage la Prairie, Steinbach, Morden, Winkler, Brandon, Dauphin, and several surrounding regions. You can stay up to date with the weather statements and what is to come on our website or on the app. In downtown Winnipeg today, it looks like we are in for a mainly cloudy afternoon. 60% chance of showers and a risk of a thunderstorm with a high of 25. Tonight, partly cloudy, 40% chance of showers this evening with a risk of thunderstorm with a low of 12. Tomorrow, a mix of sun and cloud, 30% chance of showers in the afternoon and a risk of a thunderstorm with a high of 24. And on Friday, a mix of sun and cloud and a high of 25. A look at your current temperatures and 7-day forecast is available at classic107.com or the Classic 107 app.
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1: There is a special weather statement in effect for much of southern Manitoba, warning that conditions are favorable for the development of funnel clouds this afternoon. It covers a large portion of the province, including Winnipeg, Selkirk, Portage la Prairie, Steinbach, Morden, Winkler, Brandon, Dauphin, and several surrounding regions. You can stay up to date with the weather statements and what is to come on our website or on the app. In downtown Winnipeg today, it looks like we are in for a mainly cloudy afternoon. 60% chance of showers and a risk of a thunderstorm with a high of 25. Tonight, partly cloudy, 40% chance of showers this evening with a risk of thunderstorm with a low of 12. Tomorrow, a mix of sun and cloud, 30% chance of showers in the afternoon and a risk of a thunderstorm with a high of 24. And on Friday, a mix of sun and cloud and a high of 25. A look at your current temperatures and 7-day forecast is available at classic107.com or the Classic 107 app.

music of the trumpet player, violinist, and composer Johann Christoph Petzl, starting us out in this 3 o'clock hour. We heard the final three movements to his German dance suite. It was performed by the Canadian Brass. A very good afternoon, everybody. You're listening to the Diamond Lane here on Winnipeg's Classic 107. And my name is Chris Wolf. It's so nice to be with you here on this Wednesday afternoon. I'm on the Environment Canada website right now, and it looks like we are going to get rain for the next several days. As you heard there in the weather, it sounds like we're going to get showers tomorrow. And looking ahead into the weekend, Environment Canada is predicting rain on Saturday and Sunday, and we'll see highs in the low 20s. Looking ahead in the next week, as of right now, Environment Canada is

predicting rain on Monday, and we'll see a high of 25. So lots of moisture in the forecast. We're going to hear some music next of Johann Friedrich Fasch. This is a performance of his Sonata for Flute, Bassoon, and Basso Continuo. We're going to hear this music of Johann Friedrich Fasch, performed by Vincent Lozay on flute, Matthew Lucey as a bassoonist, and Matty Kiesmatt is a cellist, and Melisande McNabby is at the harpsichord.

music of Johann Friedrich Fasch, we heard a performance of his Sonata for Flute, Bassoon, and Basso Continuo. It was performed by Vincent Lozay on flute, Matthew Lucey was bassoonist, Amanda Kiesmatt was a cellist, and Melisande McNabby was at the harpsichord. Fasch ended up being a student of the composers Johann Kuhnau and Christoph Grobner, and he was an incredibly prolific composer. He's known to have written 9 cantata cycles, as well as a whole bunch of sacred music. Sadly, most of his sacred music is lost, and it's his instrumental music that still exists today. The other interesting thing about Fasch is that none of his music was published in his lifetime. It wasn't until the early 1800s that the music publisher Zelter took on the task of publishing Fasch's compositions, more than 40 years after he passed away. We're going to hear some music next of Telemann. This is the final 2 movements to his Trio Sonata for 2 Violins and Continuo in E-flat. Music that come from Telemann's first book of Tafel music, or table music. We're going to hear this music performed by the Ariel Ensemble.

Music of Telemann, we heard the final two movements to his trio sonata for two violins and continuo in E-flat. It was performed by members of the Ariel Ensemble. Music to come from Telemann's first book of tafel music or table music. Telemann wrote a total of three books of tafel music, and they proved to be immensely successful. They made Telemann quite a bit of money. Don't forget that coming up tomorrow, Rainbow Stage starts their run of Jesus Christ Superstar. Jesus Christ Superstar runs from June 25th, tomorrow, through to July 12th. If you want to find out more details about Rainbow Stage's production of Jesus Christ Superstar, go to rainbowstage.ca. It's a fantastic musical by Andrew Lloyd Webber. We're going to hear some music next of Bach. This is a performance of his third Brandenburg Concerto. We're going to hear this music performed by Gene Lamont and Tafel Music.

Some absolutely fabulous music of Bach. We heard a full performance of his third Brandenburg Concerto, BWV 1048. It was performed by Gene Lamont and Tafo Music. We'll break for messages, and when we come back, we're off to the garden. We'll hear some music of Handel, and we'll hear some gorgeous music.

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Music of Handel, we heard a couple of selections from his airs from Vauxhall Gardens. It was performed by Crispin Steele Perkins on trumpet, and he was joined by Gene Lamont and Taffo Music. Vauxhall Gardens was a pleasure gardens on the south bank of the River Thames.

and it was immensely popular. One of the reasons why it was so popular was, one, it was quite large, but the other reason, visitors to the garden could walk and hear music, which is why Handel wrote those airs. One of the things that the owners of the gardens wanted Handel to do was take some of his more well-known compositions and arrange them for an ensemble that could be heard outdoors. So if you thought you heard See the Conquering Hero comes from Judas Maccabeus, you wouldn't be wrong. Plus, Handel was incredibly busy, and he regularly borrowed from himself from his own music. You're listening to The Diamond Lane here on Winnipeg's Classic 107, and my name is Chris Wolf. It's so nice to be with you. We're going to stay in the garden and hear music of Delius. This is his piece, Birds in the High Hall Garden. We'll hear this music performed by Julian Lloyd Webber on cello, and John Lenihan is at the piano.

Music of Frederick Delius. We heard his piece Birds in the High Hall Garden. It was performed by Gillian Lloyd Webber on cello and John Lanahan was at the piano. Speaking of gardens, our gardens are going to be very green with all this rain we've been getting here in Manitoba. I'm also interested to see how it's going to affect the farmers, whether or not it's going to help or hurt them. We're going to hear some music next of Eric Coates. This is the third movement to his London Everyday Suite. This third movement is called the Knightsbridge March. We're going to hear this music performed by the Slovak Radio Symphony Orchestra and they're led by Adrian Leper.

0: some great music of Eric Coates. We heard the final movement to his London Suite, that final section being titled his Knightsbridge March. It was performed by the Slovak Radio Symphony Orchestra, and they were led by Adrian Leeper. When that London Suite was first performed in 1933, it proved to be incredibly popular. The suite is in three movements, and each one of the movements depicts a different part of London. The first movement is a depiction of Covent Garden, the second movement is a depiction of Westminster, and the third movement is a depiction of Knightsbridge, which is a retail district in central London. It's in Hyde Park. We're going to break for messages, and when we come back, we'll hear some music of Litov, and we'll also hear some music of Holst take us into 4 o'clock, so please stay with me.
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11: There is a special weather statement in effect for much of southern Manitoba, warning that conditions are favorable for the development of funnel clouds this afternoon. It covers a large portion of the province, including Winnipeg, Selkirk, Portage-la-Prairie, Steinbach, Morden, Winkler, Brandon, Dauphin, and several surrounding regions. You can stay up to date with the weather statements and what is to come on our website or on the app. In downtown Winnipeg today, it looks like we are in for a mainly cloudy afternoon. 60% chance of showers and a risk of a thunderstorm with a high of 25. Tonight, partly cloudy, 40% chance of showers this evening with a risk of a thunderstorm with a low of 12. Tomorrow, a mix of sun and cloud, 30% chance of showers in the afternoon and a risk of a thunderstorm with a high of 24. And on Friday, a mix of sun and cloud and a high of 25. A look at your current temperatures and 7-day forecast is available at classic107.com or the Classic 107 app.

That was a Leonore Piano Trio performing music of Henry Charles Liddov. We heard the third movement scherzo to his first piano trio in D minor. To take us into 4 o'clock, we're going to hear music of Holes. This is Mercury from the planets, Mercury being the winged messenger. We'll hear this music performed by the Montreal Symphony Orchestra.

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1: And you're listening to the Diamond Lane here on Winnipeg's Classic 107, and my name is Chris Wolf. Just said before the ID, we heard music of Holst. We heard from the planet's Mercury, the Winged Messenger. It was performed by the Montreal Symphony Orchestra. Right now, out at the Trappist Monastery Ruins, Shakespeare in the Ruins is in the middle of their run of As You Like It and this really wonderful play called An Iliad. Yesterday, I put to air my conversation with the director of An Iliad, Christopher Brower, and the sole actor. It's a one-man show. I spoke also with Rodrigo Belfus. If you missed my conversation with Rodrigo Belfus and Christopher Brower about this show called An Iliad that's on right now out at the Trappist Monastery, go to classic107.com. You can find out more details there. I'm going to start the 4 o'clock hour today with music of Brahms, music that Brahms wrote when he was vacationing in Potsdam am Weißen See, which is in Austria. What we're going to hear is the final movement to his Symphony No. 2. It's performed by the Berlin Philharmonic and they're led by Sir Simon Rattle.

Home Winnipeg's Classic 107. We just heard some terrific music of Brahms. We heard the very triumphant final movement to his Symphony No. 2 in D. It was performed by the Berlin Philharmonic, and they were led by Sir Simon Rattle. Music that Brahms wrote in just 4 months when he was on vacation in Potsdam-Versailles, Austria. He must have had a great time, judging by that music. It's just fabulous. We're going to hear some music next of the composer Edward Franck. This is the third movement to his second string sextet. We're going to hear this music of Edward Franck performed by the Ettinger Quartet, and they're joined by Leo Klepper. He's the extra violist, and the extra cellist is Matthias Donderer.

That was Ettinger Quartet, and they were joined by the violist Leo Klepper and the cellist Matthias Donderer. We heard them performing music of Edward Franck. That was the third movement to his second string sextet in D. Music that was published posthumously. That music was published in 1894. Edward Franck passed away in 1893. We're going to hear music next of Brooke. This is the final movement to his Scottish Fantasy for violin. We're going to hear a very Scottish recording. We'll hear this music performed by the BBC Scottish Symphony Orchestra. The violinist is the Scottish violinist Nicola Benedetti, and they're led by the Scottish conductor Rory MacDonald.

0: Music of Max Brook, we heard the final movement to his Scottish Fantasy. It was performed by Nicola Benedetti on violin, and she was joined by the BBC Scottish Symphony Orchestra, led by Rory MacDonald. Brook, throughout the four-movement Scottish Fantasy, makes use of Scottish folk tunes. In that final movement, he makes use of the tunes Hey Tutty Tutty and Scots Way Hey. Incidentally, Scots Way Hey is set to text of Robert Burns. We're going to break for messages, and when we come back, we're going to hear some music of Hans Sitt, and we'll also hear some music of Moritz Marszkowski. We'll hear that music after this.
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1: Looks like it's an incident-free drive today. Not seeing any collisions or stalls to let you know about right now, but Beresford Avenue between Osborne to Nassau Street, all eastbound lanes and all westbound lanes are closed, and that is until tomorrow. If you're seeing anything out there slowing you down, give us a call or text and let us know. 204-336-1071.
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That was a Dobner Fauché duo performing music of the Bohemian violinist and composer Hans Sitt. We heard the first two of his set of album leaves for viola. Hans Sitt was a very fine violinist and violist, and for almost 40 years, he taught both of those instruments at the Leipzig Conservatory. You're listening to the Diamond Lane here on Winnipeg's Classic 107, and my name is Chris Wolfe. It's so nice to have your company with me here on this Wednesday afternoon. We're going to stay with album leaves and hear music of Moritz Moszkowski. This is his album leaf. We'll hear it performed by Seta Tanyel.

Some lovely music of Moritz Marshkovsky. We heard his album Leaf for the piano. It was performed by Seta Daniel. Don't forget that tomorrow out at Rainbow Stage, they start their run of Jesus Christ Superstar. Jesus Christ Superstar runs from tomorrow, June 25th, through to July 12th. It's a terrific musical by Andrew Lloyd Webber. If you want to find out more details about Jesus Christ Superstar as presented by Rainbow Stage, just go to rainbowstage.ca. We're going to hear some music next of Chopin. This is the final movement to his first piano concerto. It's performed by Seungjin Cho at the piano, and he's joined by the London Symphony Orchestra, led by Gianandrea Noseda.

0: Zheng Jinqiu was at the piano when he was joined by the London Symphony Orchestra, led by Jean Andre Noseda. We heard them performing music of Chopin. That was the final moment to his first piano concerto in E minor. Incidentally, Zheng Jinqiu took first prize in the International Chopin Piano Competition back in 2015. He's a fabulous pianist. We're going to break for messages, and when we come back, we'll hear some music of Mieczysław Karlowicz to take us up to 5 o'clock. So please stay with me.
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0: between Osborne to Nassau Street. All eastbound lanes and all westbound lanes are closed, and that is until tomorrow. If you're seeing anything out there slowing you down, give us a call or text and let us know. 204-336-1071.
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3: Tonight, partly cloudy, 40% chance of showers this evening with a risk of a thunderstorm with a low of 12. Tomorrow, a mix of sun and cloud, 30% chance of showers in the afternoon with a risk of a thunderstorm and a high of 24. And on Friday, a mix of sun and cloud, a high of 25. A look at your current temperatures and 7-day forecast is available at classic107.com or the Classic 107 app.

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1: And you're listening to The Diamond Lane here on Winnipeg's Classic 107, and my name is Chris Wolf. Just there before the ID, we heard music of the Polish composer Mieczysław Karłowicz. That was the final movement to his Serenade for Orchestra. It was performed by the BBC Philharmonic Orchestra, and they were led by Gian Andrea Noseda. I'm going to start the 5 o'clock hour out today with music of the Argentinian composer Maximo Pujol. We'll hear his piece Nubes de Buenos Aires, or Clouds of Buenos Aires. We'll hear this music performed by Similia.

Some terrific music of Máximo Pujol. We heard his piece Nubes de Buenos Aires. It was performed by Semilia. Pujol's music was incredibly popular. It was so popular, in fact, that he essentially could live off the royalties and performing rights from his own compositions. He didn't need any other income. He lived exclusively off the residuals, which is saying something. We're going to stay in Argentina and hear music of Carlos Gustavino. This is his piece, Las Niñas. It's performed by Duo Terschan.

Music of Carlos Gustavino. We heard his piece Las Niñas. It was performed by Do Terjan. We're going to hear music next of Astor Piazzolla, and this is Piazzolla's depiction of summer in Buenos Aires. We're going to hear from his Las Cuatro Estaciones Porteñas, or The Four Seasons of Buenos Aires, the Verano Porteño, or Summer in Buenos Aires. We'll hear this music performed by the Griffin Trio.

0: From Astor Piazzolla's Las Cuatro Estaciones Porteñas, or the Four Seasons of Buenos Aires, that was Summer in Buenos Aires. It was performed by the Griffin Trio. As the music was playing, I was checking out what the temperature is like in Buenos Aires, and they're expecting a high of 11 degrees today and rain. But you have to keep in mind, in Buenos Aires, it is winter. They're in the middle of their winter months, and if 11 degrees is their winter, well, I'll take it. We're going to break for messages, and when we come back, we'll hear the music of Joplin, and we'll also hear some music of Gershwin, so please stay with me.
1: 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I'm the Executive Director of Manitoba Choral Association and a lover of all things choir, and you're listening to Classic 107, Manitoba's home for the fine arts.
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3: Looks like it's an incident-free drive today. Not seeing any collisions or stalls to let you know about right now, but Beresford Avenue between Osborne to Nassau Street, all eastbound lanes and all westbound lanes are closed, and that is until tomorrow. If you're seeing anything out there slowing you down, give us a call or text and let us know. 204-336-1071.
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9: 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Since 1980, Lode King is your producer of a variety of hopper trailers and lots more.

was Roy Eaton at the piano. We heard him performing music of Scott Joplin. We heard his piece, Solace, a Mexican Serenade. You're listening to the Diamond Lane here on Winnipeg's Classic 107, and my name is Chris Wolf. It is so nice to be with you here on this Wednesday afternoon. We're going to hear music next of Gershwin. This is his set of variations on I Got Rhythm, music that Gershwin wrote when he was on a three-week vacation in Palm Beach. Gershwin ended up dedicating this music to his brother, Ira. We're going to hear his set of variations on I Got Rhythm, performed by Jean-Yves Thibaudet at the piano, and he's joined by the Baltimore Symphony Orchestra, the Bemarin Alsop.

Jean-Yves Thibaudet was at the piano, and he was joined by the Baltimore Symphony Orchestra, led by Marin Alsop. We heard them performing music of Gershwin. We heard his set of very fun variations on I Got Rhythm. I Got Rhythm was originally used in the musical Girl Crazy, and that reminds me, speaking of musicals, that Rainbow Stage starts their run of Jesus Christ Superstar tomorrow, and it goes until July 12th. If you want to find out more details about Rainbow Stage's production of Jesus Christ Superstar, yes, go to rainbowstage.ca. We're going to hear some music next of Florence Price. This is the first of her set of five folk songs in Counterpoint. This first one is based on the folk song Cavalry. We'll hear this music performed by the Catalyst Quartet.

0: That was a Catalyst String Quartet performing music of Florence Price. We heard the first of her set of five folk songs in Counterpoint. We'll break for messages, and when we come back, we're going to hear music of Copeland. So please stay with me.
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2: Looks like it's an incident-free drive today. Not seeing any collisions or stalls to let you know about right now, but Beresford Avenue between Osborne to Nassau Street, all eastbound lanes and all westbound lanes are closed, and that is until tomorrow. If you're seeing anything out there slowing you down, give us a call or text and let us know. 204-336-1071.
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0: Women's Fabulous Ballet Rodeo. That was music of Aaron Copland. We heard Buckaroo Holiday. It was performed by the Detroit Symphony Orchestra, and they were led by Antal Durati. Hearing that music reminds me, stay tuned to Classic 107, because on Friday in the 11 o'clock hour, I have programmed the ballet music to come from Copland's Billy the Kid. Again, you can hear that on Friday morning at 11 a.m. That about does it for me. I'm going to turn it over to Dinner Classics. You've been listening to The Diamond Lane here on Winnipeg's Classic 107, and my name is Chris Wolf. It has just been so great to be with you here on this Wednesday afternoon. I'll be back tomorrow to do it all again. I'll talk to you then. Bye-bye for now.
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2: Tonight, partly cloudy, 40% chance of showers this evening with a risk of a thunderstorm with a low of 12. Tomorrow, a mix of sun and cloud, 30% chance of showers in the afternoon with a risk of a thunderstorm and a high of 24. And on Friday, a mix of sun and cloud, a high of 25. A look at your current temperatures and 7-day forecast is available at classic107.com or the Classic 107 app.

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2: Tonight, partly cloudy, 40% chance of showers this evening with a risk of a thunderstorm with a low of 12. Tomorrow, a mix of sun and cloud, 30% chance of showers in the afternoon with a risk of a thunderstorm and a high of 24. And on Friday, a mix of sun and cloud, a high of 25. A look at your current temperatures and 7-day forecast is available at classic107.com or the Classic 107 app.
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